One of Joaquin Rodrigo's two lullabies, the Spring Lullaby, performed by pianist Gregory Allen on WGUC. 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Hailed as a maverick musician and composer, Niladri Kumar is a celebrated cultural ambassador and icon of Indian classical music. 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I'm Megan LaVilla in my last hour with you tonight on WGUC, and our next piece is Francesco Maria Veracini's Overture No. 5 in B-flat major. We'll hear the ensemble L'Arte dell'Arco.

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Franz Joseph Haydn called his string quartet number 63 Sunrise due to the rising theme over sustained chords in the beginning. Here's the Touch Rye Quartet performing.

A stunning performance of Sunrise, or the String Quartet No. 63 by Franz Josef Haydn, the Tatrai Quartet performed. 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How fitting to end the hour here on Classical 90.9 WGUC Cincinnati with our very own Cincinnati Pops. It's Giacomo Meyerbeer's Ballet Suite to The Skaters, depicting a Victorian skating party that takes place on a frozen pond in winter.

0: Meyerbeer's The Skaters Ballet Suite, performed by Eric Kunzel and the Cincinnati Pops. I'm Megan LaVilla. Have a wonderful night. 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
2: Are you a person who collects souvenirs when you go on a trip somewhere? If so, what kind are you partial to? Mugs and shot glasses? Fridge magnets? Or something a bit more personalized? For some reason, my spouse, whom I love, has a thing for buying throw blankets when we're on vacation, which, while cozy, usually have to be shipped home separately since they can't really fit into suitcases. Samuel Barber called this music Souvenirs. It's from a ballet with a scenario for which that title was appropriate. I'll tell you about it, and we'll enjoy this fun piece coming up.

Frédéric Chopin, and a piece here that takes its cue from a traditional Polish dance form, the mazurka, number 32 by Chopin, played here by Leon Fleischer.

Chopin's Mazurka, number 32 in C sharp minor, played there by pianist Leon Fleischer. Thanks for tuning in for classical music on this Monday evening. I'm Steve Seal. You may have heard the phrase "the music of the spheres." It is an ancient philosophical concept suggesting that the mathematical proportions of the movements of celestial bodies, the sun, the moon, the planets, etc., create an inaudible divine harmony. And this concept goes way back, in fact, to ancient Greece. This is something that Pythagoras originally came up with. Flash forward to the time of the waltz, and we have this piece by Joseph Strauss called The Music of the Spheres Waltz.

Discover the story of Cincinnati's Edgemont Inn, a safe haven for Black travelers during segregation. This June on 90.9 WGUC, airing Fridays at 6:58 p.m. and Sundays at noon. Juneteenth Cincinnati Short Series sponsor Eric and Jam Michelle Lemon Curry.

Strictly speaking, I'm not sure that the music of the spheres, should it actually exist, as Pythagoras suggested it did back in ancient Greece, would sound quite like that. But nevertheless, that's Joseph Strauss paying tribute to the notion, I suppose, of the music of the spheres, the music made by the rotation of the planets. The Music of the Spheres Waltz by Joseph Strauss, played there by the Slovak State Philharmonic, conducted by Ernst Marzendorfer.

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0: Samuel Barber first wrote this next music for a ballet in 1952, and he called it Souvenirs. And he said, one might imagine the palm court of the Plaza Hotel in New York, the year about 1914, the era of the first tangos. And so Souvenirs, remembered with affection, not in irony or with tongue-in-cheek, but in amused tenderness. Originally a piece for two pianos, here the full orchestral setting of Souvenirs by Samuel Barber.

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0: This is from Allison Loggins Hull. It's called Legacy.

0: That's called Legacy, by American composer and flutist Allison Loggins Hull. And we heard her work played there by the Cleveland Orchestra, conducted by Franz Welser-Merst.
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to my attention that today was National Camera Day. I suppose it still is, since the day isn't quite over yet. And my goodness, it's amazing how much photography has changed, isn't it? From the days when film was our only choice and we had to wait to get our pictures back to see if we'd actually taken any good shots, to the era of digital photography today. One thing that hasn't changed, though, is our subjects. And if you're like me, just taking a nice nature hike is the way to go, because even if you don't get any good shots, you've still enjoyed a restorative walk. Beethoven wouldn't have known what a camera was, but he did love a good walk in the woods. And some musical proof from him coming up. This is called Hope is the Thing with Feathers, from The Lost Birds by Christopher Tin.

Voces 8 and the Royal Philharmonic performing music of Christopher Tin from The Lost Birds. We heard Hope is the Thing with Feathers. Good evening, I'm Steve Seal. Thanks for joining me for music on this Monday night, and Beethoven will take us into the woods in about 20 minutes. His piano sonata, number 15, the Pastoral Sonata, is coming up. Two elegiac melodies by Grieg, played here by the Guildhall Strings.

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two elegiac melodies by Grieg. Very simple, very straightforward title. Played there by the Guildhall String Ensemble. Johann Kaspar Merz, M-E-R-T-Z. He was an Austrian guitarist of the 19th century. That's the first thing that's kind of unusual. Don't really think of guitar as being something common in Austria in the 19th century. And he was right in the middle of it, actually. Lived until 1856. Second, here's a piece of his that is titled in Italian. And it's called La Rimembranza, or Reminiscence.

0: Rafaela Smits playing the guitar. Piece called Reminiscence by Johann Kaspar Merz.
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3: 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And violinist Isabel Faust joins the orchestra for the devilishly difficult Concerto in A Minor by Antonín Dvořák. I'm Steve Seal. That's next time on APM's Symphony Cast. 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
0: One of the many ironies of Beethoven's personality was that he was a ferociously passionate man, and that passion and ferocity manifests in so much of his music. But despite this, one of his favorite things to do was to take long walks in nature, taking in all the beauty of the countryside. He found almost nothing to be as nourishing and restorative as this activity. And this is evident in the fact that he wrote such works as his Pastoral Symphony, specifically describing the beauty of nature. His Piano Sonata No. 15 also features the nickname Pastoral, although in this case Beethoven didn't append the moniker to this work himself. It kind of got attached to it sometime later, but it very much seems apt in describing the music. And here's Garrick Olson to play it for us.

0: Garrick Olson at the piano. The piano sonata number 15 in D major, known as the Pastoral Sonata by Beethoven.
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0: This is from the Swedish composer Kurt Otterberg. It's spelled Otterberg, but pronounced Otterberry, just in case you were Googling. And this is entitled Adagio Amoroso, played here by the Camerata Nordica, conducted by Ulf Wallin.

0: from the 20th century Swedish composer Kurt Otterberg, and it's called Adagio Amoroso. Ulf Wallin conducted the Camerata Nordica.
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Violeta Parra was a Chilean composer, singer-songwriter, and ethnomusicologist who pioneered Nueva Canción Chilena, the Chilean New Song, which was a renewal and reinvention of Chilean folk music. Mexican composer Gabriela Ortiz salutes her in this music called Six Pieces for Violeta, which we will hear in the coming hour this week of Extra Eclectic. I'm Steve Seal with music of Gabriela Ortiz, Bryce Dessner, Aruj Aftab, and much more coming up. Glad you're here. Engleborn was the first major release by the Icelandic composer Johan Johansson back in, I think, 2002. And this is an arrangement released by pianist Alice Serra Ott here of that composition, Engleborn.

Engleborn by Johan Johansson, played there by pianist Alice Sarah Ott, starting this week's edition of Extra Eclectic. Thanks for coming along. There's music of Ryan Brown, Gabriela Ortiz, Aaron Helgeson, and Bryce Dessner coming up on this week's edition of the show. Shane Shanahan has combined his studies of drumming traditions from around the world with his background in jazz and Western art music to create his own very unique style. And since 2000, he's been touring around the globe performing with Yo-Yo Ma as a founding member of the group, the... boy, you want to talk about getting older, this is what happens to you. The Silk Road Ensemble, thank you very much. Finally, it came to me. He's been artistic director for that organization as well. This is a piece of his called Audacity, with Shane Shanahan playing the percussion and violinist Ariana Kim joining him.

That's called Audacity by Shane Shanahan. Very much in the spirit of the Silk Road Ensemble, where he has served in different capacities as a member of the troupe and as a director for a period of time. Shane Shanahan handling the percussion there, along with violinist Ariana Kim on Extra Eclectic. Ryan Brown, prominent composer based in San Francisco, has carved a nice niche for himself with his eclectic and innovative soundscapes. And this is a piece of his that will feature electric guitarist DJ Sparr with the Soli Chamber Ensemble. It's called Our Friend Adam by Ryan Brown.

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Juneteenth Cincinnati Short Series sponsor, Eric and Jan Michelle Lemon-Kearney.

0: That's called Our Friend Adam by American composer Ryan Brown, played there by the Soli Chamber Ensemble on Extra Eclectic.
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0: Violeta Parra was a Chilean composer and singer-songwriter, and very much ethnomusicologist as well, who pioneered the Nueva Canción Chilena, or the new Chilean, or the Chilean New Song movement, which was a renewal and a reinvention of Chilean folk music that would extend its sphere of influence far outside of Chile as well. Mexican composer Gabriela Ortiz salutes Violeta Parra in this music, which is called Six Pieces for Violeta, and it's a piece for piano and orchestra. Joanne Pierce Martin at the piano here, with Gustavo Dudamel conducting the Los Angeles Philharmonic.

0: The music of Gabriela Ortiz, Six Pieces for Violetta. Pianist Joanne Pierce Martin performed with the Los Angeles Philharmonic, conducted by Gustavo Dudamel. More to come on Extra Eclectic.
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0: Aruj Aftab is an artist who has really been making quite a splash in the past few years. The Pakistani-American singer and composer and producer, nominated for Best New Artist at the 64th annual Grammys back in 2022, the first ever Pakistani artist to win a Grammy, actually. This is her piece, Udherona, arranged by harpist Ashley Jackson, who performs here, along with flutist Emmy Ferguson.

Udhero Na by the Pakistani-American singer and songwriter and composer Aruj Aftab. And Ashley Jackson's arrangement there of that tune, Ashley Jackson played her harp, and she was joined by flutist Emmy Ferguson. This is from the American composer Aaron Helgeson, and his work, The Book of Never, is not easy to describe. Based on the 1,000-year-old Novgorod Codex. I'm going to have to leave it to you to look that one up and follow it, but we'll listen to Donald Nally and The Crossing singing this portion of it here called Names of Things I Once Believed.

Names of Things I Once Believed from The Book of Never by Aaron Helgeson, sung there by The Crossing, led there by Donald Nally. I'm Steve Seal, one piece remaining in this hour of the show, and this is from Bryce Dessner, and it's a work called Goitza Laurunen, a solo piano composition that's a short, evocative piece heavily inspired by Basque landscapes and performed here by pianist Marielle Lebec.

0: That's called Goitza Lorunen by Bryce Dessner, played by Marielle Lebecq. Don't forget, you can find the show's archive online at yourclassical.org. Click on Hosted Shows and you will see it right there. And as always, my weekly tip of the hat to Jennifer Allen, who puts together the playlists for the program. I'm Steve Seal. It's extra eclectic.
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A watermark leaves a faint identifying mark on a piece of paper, showing where it originated. Composer Caroline Shaw uses this concept to weave Beethoven's musical footprint of his third piano concerto directly into her own original piece, and in the process, she explores themes of ownership, memory, the evolution of music over centuries. Pianist Jonathan Biss with Echoes of Beethoven and Caroline Shaw's Watermark, just ahead in the coming hour of Extra Eclectic.

This will be an all-American hour of contemporary classical music as we look forward to the 4th of July weekend next weekend, and I'll do the same next Monday, but getting kind of a head start on that tonight. Here's music from John Zorn from his Breath Turn, and this is part one.

Breath Turn, Part 1 by John Zorn, Mika and Richard Stoltzman, and Fred Sherry. It's Extra Eclectic, where classical music is always arriving. I'm Steve Seal, thanks for tuning in. This hour is all American composers, as we look forward to the 4th of July weekend at the end of this week. And this is music of Sarah Kirkland Snyder, who is one of the very, very critically acclaimed American composers working today. And her most recent CD, I believe it's the most recent release, came out in February of this year, called Forward Into Light. And she says that she wanted to create an album of these four works that are on it in particular, because she says they share themes of perseverance, alliance, and evolution through dark and light, which are concepts that have been at the forefront of her mind in recent years, she says. The composition that gives its title to the CD was a commission from the New York Philharmonic, inspired by the American women's suffrage movement. And here is Forward Into Light by Sarah Kirkland Snyder with Andrew Scear and the Metropolis Ensemble.

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Forward into Light by Sarah Kirkland Snyder. Inspired by the American women's suffrage movement, she said. And we heard from the Metropolis Ensemble, conducted by Andrew Sear. On Extra Eclectic.

0: Caroline Shaw is just sui generis. She is completely unique American composer, and that's called The Light After. How many other composers who are multiple award-winning just sing on their own pieces? Well, Caroline Shaw certainly does, and she was playing there with cellist Andrew Yee and her piece called The Light After. We're going to listen to a big piece by Caroline Shaw in just a moment on Extra Eclectic.
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0: So a watermark, you know what a watermark is, right? A faint identifying mark on a piece of paper showing where it originated. Well, Caroline Shaw uses that as the jumping off point in this piece, where she weaves together quotations from and references to Beethoven's Third Piano Concerto for her own original piece. And in the process, she says she wanted to explore themes of ownership and memory, and the evolution of music over centuries. Composed specifically for pianist Jonathan Biss, who will play it here, along with the Swedish Radio Symphony Orchestra led by Malin Broman. Watermark by Caroline Shaw.

Watermark by Caroline Shaw. Jonathan Biss played the piano. Malin Broman conducted the Swedish Radio Symphony Orchestra in that piece, inspired by Beethoven's third piano concerto, and that's the reason for the title, she said. The piece exploring ideas of ownership and memory as a watermark identifies the original source of something. An hour of American music on this edition of Extra Eclectic, as we anticipate the 4th of July coming up next weekend, and we'll have more American music next week as well. And winding up here with something from Nico Muhly, here's the Talis Scholars singing Ricordare Domine by Nico Muhly.

0: Well, if you're going to write a choral work, it's probably hard to beat getting the Tallis Scholars to sing it. Perhaps the finest in the world, right there. Recordare Domine by Nico Muley. Jennifer Allen puts together the playlists on the show. I'm Steve Seal. It's Extra Eclectic.
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2: 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We have five brilliant young musicians. One is an 11-year-old violinist who moved from Sydney, Australia at 7 years old to attend the Juilliard School. Two are violists, and one of them is a 6'5", 12th grader from Englewood, New Jersey, whose viola is almost as tall as he is. 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

Is there something that you're known for in your family or at work? Maybe you're good at fixing things, so people always ask you for help. My brother's a car guy, so I always run to him when I have issues. My mom was famous for her homemade peanut brittle during the holidays, and I've since carried that torch. Well, are you ever really bothered by the fact that this is how people know you? You're good at fixing the office printer, or you make really good soup. The composer who wrote this music was known for a certain style of music, and that kind of bothered him because he felt like that other music overshadowed great pieces like this one. You'll hear a shadow piece by Max Brook coming up in about a half an hour. I hope you're doing well tonight and enjoying the music. It's great to be here and enjoy these performances with you. I'm Jalene Kahn. Starting us out is some Haydn String Quartet number 34.

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0: The Kodály Quartet with Franz Josef Haydn's String Quartet No. 34. Coming up, you'll find out how Philip Glass intends to celebrate his 90th birthday in 2027.
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0: Why wait to celebrate a milestone birthday? Philip Glass turns 90 in January, but ahead of his birthday, he will perform concerts worldwide, including a performance this weekend with the Boston Symphony Orchestra at Tanglewood. And then there will be more events in the coming months, and of course, in January to mark that milestone. By Philip Glass, this is Metamorphosis 2.

Philip Glass wrote that in the late 80s, and about 10-ish years later, it helped him form one of the main themes heard in the 2002 movie The Hours. Metamorphosis 2 by Philip Glass. That was pianist Kei Kyung-un Kim on Music Through the Night. German composer Max Bruch was generally known as a composer of violin music, and he wrote some delicious violin music. But this fact kind of bothered him, because he said his violin pieces overshadowed other works like this, his Symphony No. 3.

0: conductor Kurt Mazur and the Leipzig Gewandhaus Orchestra with Max Brooks' Symphony No. 3.
1: His teacher wrote his year-end report. 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

Life ebbs and flows. Sometimes life can really sock it to you, and you feel like you've gotten knocked over after finally getting back up on your feet. And sometimes life delivers beautiful gift after gift. Czech composer Josef Suk saw life ebb and flow. And this piece of music was written during a time when beauty was flowing. Suk was a student of Antonín Dvořák at the Prague Conservatory. Life was going well for him. Suk was a part of a string quartet that was a mainstay of European concert life. His relationship with his teacher, Dvořák, stayed strong after school. He ended up marrying Dvořák's daughter. And those years, the beginning of his marriage, were the happiest years of his life. And this is a piece of music that was written during that time. It's Fantasy by Josef Suk.

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0: Fantasy by Josef Suk. Yakov Kreisberg conducted the Monte Carlo Philharmonic Orchestra, and we heard violinist Julia Fischer, who says she is addicted to music. She needs it every single day. And by now, she's also addicted to being on stage. When she's at home for a few weeks, she says the stage calls to her. She needs that interaction with the audience. It's great to listen to this music with you. I'm Jalene Kahn. Thanks for being here tonight.
1: 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I'm Brian O'Donnell here with classical music every weekday morning. 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
0: Tchaikovsky was on vacation, taking a load off after he had just finished writing an opera, a huge to-do. And during that vacation, he spent time with his family. He was able to soak up nature. And that's where he found inspiration to keep working. This is the piece that was born out of that time, his orchestral suite number 2, called Characteristic. And from that suite, we'll hear the movement, Dreams of a Child.

Stefan Sanderling conducted the National Symphony Orchestra of Ireland with music by Tchaikovsky. From his orchestral suite number 2, which is called Characteristic, we heard the movement Dreams of a Child on Music Through the Night. We'll stick with that theme, children. This is music that's not intended to be played by children or even played for them. It's music that evokes the emotional world of children through this sophisticated music. Scenes from Childhood by Robert Schumann.

0: Nelson Frere, playing Scenes from Childhood by Robert Schumann.
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How you doing tonight? I hope that things are well for you. I hope you're finding peace and comfort in the music. If there's a lot of noise in your head, that's understandable. And if that noise is really getting to you this evening, I get it. Sometimes we need to really put effort into dialing down the noise in our head. How do you do that? Is it by escaping in a good book or getting outside in nature? Maybe it's moving your body through exercise or dance. If you need to shake things off tonight, this piece of music is an opportunity for you to dance. Except for the composer wasn't writing music for dancing. Samuel Coleridge Taylor wanted to treat certain subjects in a waltz rhythm, and the subjects he chose was bohemian, rustic, the queen, and Moorish. You'll hear how that turned out for Samuel Coleridge Taylor, his four characteristic waltzes, giving you an opportunity to let loose.

0: An early work by Samuel Coleridge Taylor, his four characteristic waltzes, music that he wrote around the time he was courting his future wife. We heard the Irish Radio and Television Concert Orchestra under conductor Adrian Leeper on Music Through the Night. Some solo harp music is coming up next. That's in just a minute. I hope you can stick around.
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This is Symphony No. 2 by Zdeněk Fibic. It's performed by the Detroit Symphony Orchestra under conductor Neeme Järvi.

0: conductor Neeme Järvi and the Detroit Symphony Orchestra, playing Symphony No. 2 by Zdeněk Fibich on Music Through the Night. It's great to have you here. I'm Jalene Kahn. Thanks for listening.
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0: This performer has been called a guitarist extraordinaire. She's known as an ambassador of the classical guitar. Berta Rojas has been awarded Latin Grammys. She's won over audiences at major venues all over the world. She's performed at places like Carnegie Halls in London, Brussels, and Japan. The list of accolades for Berta Rojas goes on and on. So we must assume that she has found happiness, right? She has. But Rojas says that her happiness has nothing to do with all of these accolades. For Rojas, her idea of happiness means that it cannot exist without moments of anguish or sadness. It's only after we experience those emotions that we can value happy moments when they come. We can treasure them more and understand how fragile life is.

Berta Rojas, playing Waltz No. 3 by Agustin Barrios on Music Through the Night. You can hear more music like that anytime you want on our guitar stream. That's a curated stream dedicated to the classical guitar. 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
0: We have celebrated Pride Month all month long with our Proud to Be series, where you're introduced to composers and musicians in the LGBTQ community. Jennifer Higdon is featured on Proud to Be, and she says pride is important because it recognizes other voices in the world, and it's important for people to be comfortable with who they are. Here she'll expand on that idea before we hear her piece, Blue Cathedral.
4: All voices are important. No voice is more important than any other. But I don't know that we've always been in a situation where we have shown that or made that heard in classical music. But I think it's slowly improving. And, you know, for people who are younger, who are not so sure about how visible they can be, I think it's important for all of us who are out and about and functioning in the world to show that, yes, it can be a safe way to live, but it's also important to be able to be yourself

A piece of music that takes you on a journey through a beautiful glass cathedral in the sky. Blue Cathedral by Jennifer Higdon. Robert Spano conducted the Atlanta Symphony Orchestra. Here's the Toronto Symphony Orchestra, joined by oboist Sarah Jeffrey. They'll play an oboe concerto by Ray Fun Williams.

0: Oboist Sarah Jeffrey says the oboe is the heart of the orchestra, and they can play solo lines that represent any and every emotion. She just brought to life the heart of the orchestra, oboist Sarah Jeffrey and the Toronto Symphony Orchestra, with an oboe concerto by Rafe Vaughn Williams.
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2: 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We have five brilliant young musicians. One is an 11-year-old violinist who moved from Sydney, Australia at 7 years old to attend the Juilliard School. Two are violists, and one of them is a 6'5" 12th grader from Englewood, New Jersey, whose viola is almost as tall as he is. 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

0: We're on this planet for such a brief time. And if all those years that we spend here, we're always self-hating and trying to pretend to be something that we're not, we're wasting an awful lot of energy and a lot of time. So, you know, let's celebrate and treasure those wonderful blessings of that we're conscious on this planet and be free to love the people we want to love and to begin with ourselves.
1: That's pianist Stephen Huff, who was featured on our Proud to Be series, a celebration of Pride Month and classical music. Hear more from Stephen Huff at yourclassical.org. And stick around, he'll perform some Mendelssohn in about 45 minutes. Lots of piano music coming up this hour, including that performance by Stephen Huff. We'll hear some solo piano music by Germaine Taillefer, too. This is a solo piano piece by Polish composer Maria Szymanowska.

The Murmur, a nocturne by Maria Szymanowska, performed by Anna Siborowska. Hey there, I'm Jalene Kahn. It's great to have you here as we enjoy these performances together. This is a piece of music where the composer wanted to capture the slow and labored birth of things in nature, the gradual blossoming and the eventual joy of new life. You hear spring come alive in this piece by Claude Debussy.

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Juneteenth Cincinnati Short Series sponsor, Eric and Jan Michelle Lemon-Kearney.

Spring. It's music by Claude Debussy, performed by Radio Luxembourg Orchestra on Music Through the Night. Claude Debussy, of course, a real famous French composer. And next we'll hear from another French composer. She was the only woman in the group known as the Six. That was a group of French composers who were given that name, who shot together after Debussy's time in the 1920s. This solo piano piece by Germaine Taillefer is played by Gwynne Wynne.

0: Quinn Nguyen with Larghetto by Germaine Taillefer on Music Through the Night.
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0: This music by William Grant Still takes you into a party. It's hosted by Miss Sally. And during the cakewalk, there's a dance contest. And a little trickery is happening between contestants. Two boys slip a frog down the shirt of one of the contestants, causing him to screw up his dance and lose the contest. The winner of the dance contest does get a cake. Miss Sally's Party by William Grant Still, performed here by Vocal Essence Orchestra.

0: Miss Sally's Party by William Grant Still. Philip Burnell conducted the Vocal Essence Orchestra on Music Through the Night.
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4: Sexual identity, of course, it isn't the only thing that we can look at about ourselves that makes us who we are, but it is a very important part of, you know, the very us deep inside. And I think because what we do artistically comes from that deep inside, therefore we can never undo that from our sexual orientation. And so I find that when I'm playing, I'm very conscious of all of the emotional things that I put into my music. I bring those as a gay man.

0: 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Lawrence Foster conducted the City of Birmingham Symphony Orchestra and pianist Stephen Hough.
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3: This is the Composer's Datebook for June 30th. I'm John Burge. In 1971, American film composer Bernard Herrmann confessed, "The only thing I ever did that was foolhardy was to write an opera." His opera was based on the 19th century novel Wuthering Heights by Emily Bronte. Herrmann began work on it in April of 1943 and didn't finish it until today's date in 1951 at 3:45 p.m., as he noted on the score. In those years, Herrmann was juggling three careers, conducting the CBS Orchestra, producing music for radio plays and occasional Hollywood films, and trying to write serious concert hall works. It took him 8 years to finish his opera score that clocked in at over 3 hours in length. He felt Wuthering Heights was his masterpiece and refused to even consider any cuts to his score, even if an opera company expressed interest in staging it if he would do so. Consequently, Wuthering Heights was never staged during his lifetime, and Herrmann had to content himself with making a studio recording of it at his own expense.
4: Oh, come in.
3: After Herrmann's death in 1975, the Portland Opera staged an edited down version, and more recently in 2011, the Minnesota Opera staged and filmed a critically acclaimed revival. Composer's Datebook is produced by APM, American Public Media, in conjunction with the American Composers Forum, reminding you that all music was once new.
5: Yeah, good morning, about 6:02 now. And a very warm and muggy morning. Extreme heat warning is in effect all day long today. It's going to be another sunny, hot, humid mid-90s day, feeling like 105, and exact same goes for tomorrow. Might even be a little bit, a couple of degrees warmer tomorrow. Right now, it is 75 degrees and muggy at 6:02.
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known for his dozens and dozens and dozens of brilliant film scores. That was a concerto for string orchestra by Nino Rota, written as a commission for a film festival that happened in Venice. Riccardo Muti and

0: Discover the story of Cincinnati's Edgemont Inn, a safe haven for Black travelers during segregation. 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Juneteenth Cincinnati Short Series sponsor, Eric and Jam Michelle Lennon-Kearney.
1: The magic flute, and in the middle of that, put it aside and composed another opera, La Clemenza di Tito. And then it was back to the flute. Here's the overture from La Clemenza. It's Tafelmusik, led by Bruno Weil in classical WGUC.

0: The Mozart opera overture from Le Clemenza di Tito. Bruno Weil conducted that group called Tafel Music, and he is their principal guest conductor.
1: 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That admiration helps shape how Heritage Bank supports small businesses, from offering flexible financing to access to advisors committed to understanding what you've built. Heritage Bank, rooting for small business since day one. Learn more at ourheritage.bank. Pianist Laura Downs says that she travels with music as her passport. Her new album, Hold These Truths, is the result of a long road trip that took her from big cities to small towns, pulling, she says, a heavy suitcase and a fragile package of hope. I'm Elaine Deal. Listen this week to hear selections from her new album, New at Noon on WGUC.
0: 6:24 now. It's a warm and muggy 74 degrees. And we have a masterpiece that was created in 1927 when Ottorino Respighi composed the three Botticelli pictures. Jesús López Cobos and the Chamber Orchestra of Lausanne, Classical 90.9 WGUC.

0: Respighi's Three Botticelli Pictures there in WGUC. Playing it was Jesus López Cobos with the Chamber Orchestra of Lausanne. Respighi composed that in 1927, and just the year before that, in 1926, Respighi was here in Cincinnati, guest conducting the CSO.
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2: 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The lesser-known sixth, and the dramatic final seventh. And violinist Isabel Faust joins the orchestra for the devilishly difficult Concerto in A Minor by Antonín Dvořák. I'm Steve Seal. That's next time on APM's SymphonyCast. 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
0: 644 now and 74 muggy degrees. Extreme heat warning is in effect for a day or so, but this weather is going to last for several days the rest of the week. Triple-digit heat indexes for today and tomorrow. 74 now. As popular as the opera became, it's kind of baffling. You can't wrap your head around the fact its initial performance was considered only a mild success in 1867 Vienna. But yes, things do change. Maurice Jansons conducts the Vienna Philharmonic playing Johann Strauss's On the Beautiful Blue Danube, the classical music from Cincinnati Public Radio.

0: You know, they have their annual New Year's Day concerts there in Vienna and have for decades. That's from one of them when Marie Chanson was conducting the Vienna film. And, of course, the beautiful Blue Danube Waltz from Johann Strauss Jr. on WGUC. 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
0: We have Marymount Player's upcoming production in our Cincinnati Spotlight today. That'll be shining at 10 this morning and with Megan this afternoon at 5 o'clock on your Voice of the Arts. From his seven virtuoso etudes, the fourth is George Gershwin's Embraceable You, Earl Wilde's transcription done here on WGUC by Nikolai Medvedev.

0: Etude number 4 from the 7 Gershwin Etudes from Earl Wilde. And we heard the pianist named Nikolai Medvedev playing the 4th Virtuoso Etude. Support for WGUC comes from the Charles H. Stater Foundation, enriching young lives in Greater Cincinnati by making grants to nonprofit organizations, including Childhood Food Solutions, Breakthrough Cincinnati, and Block Ministries. 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
1: Pianist Laura Downs says that she travels with music as her passport. Her new album, Hold These Truths, is the result of a long road trip that took her from big cities to small towns, pulling, she says, a heavy suitcase and a fragile package of hope. I'm Elaine Deal. 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

0: That's Percy Grainger's music from 1902. The Scandinavian Suite by Grainger was done on WGUC by the Academy of St. Martin in the Fields.
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2: 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The lesser-known 6th and the dramatic final 7th. And violinist Isabel Faust joins the orchestra for the devilishly difficult Concerto in A Minor by Antonín Dvořák. I'm Steve Seal. That's next time on APM's Symphony Cast. 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
0: Johannes Brahms composed 21 of these dances over the course of about 10 or 11 years. This one is Hungarian Dance No. 6 by Brahms, with Eric Unzel conducting the Cincinnati Pops in Music Hall.

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0: That's the Brahms Hungarian Dance number 6. 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
0: Today's weather a whole lot like yesterday's weather and a whole lot what tomorrow will be. That means sunny, hot, and humid, and mid-90s, and triple-digit heat indexes, about 105. It's a pretty good possibility. Right now, we're at 74 degrees. Actually, a pretty morning. An overture in D from a composer who late in life became a piano manufacturer, Muzio Clementi. This is Francesco Davalos conducting the Philharmonic Orchestra in Classical WGUC.

0: Francesco Davalos conducted the Philharmonia Orchestra on WGUC. That was an overture in D by Muzio Clementi.
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3: Hi there, I'm Thane Maynard. The platypus is one of nature's most extraordinary creatures, equipped with two rare traits among mammals, electroreception and venom. Electroreception allows the platypus to detect electric fields generated by the muscle contractions of prey. This ability is concentrated in its bill, which contains over 40,000 electroreceptors. When the platypus hunts underwater, it closes its eyes, ears, and nostrils, relying entirely on this sixth sense to locate insects, worms, and crustaceans buried in the riverbed. This makes it one of the most sophisticated electroreceptive hunters among mammals, rivaling even some fish. Venom is another surprising feature. Male platypuses have spurs on their hind legs that deliver venom, especially during the breeding season. The venom isn't lethal to humans, but causes excruciating pain and swelling. Venom is a rare trait in mammals and is thought to have evolved as a defense mechanism or to compete with rivals. Together, these features highlight the platypus's unique evolutionary path, blending reptilian and mammalian traits in ways that continue to fascinate scientists.
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0: It's 7:32 now. The 13th and final studio album by Billy Joel was called Fantasies and Delusions. It came out in 2001. And it's one where Billy leaves the pop music world for 20, 25 minutes or so to play instrumental music that he composed. But as fine a pianist that Billy Joel is, he hired a pianist named Richard Jew to play his songs. And this is one of them called Reverie, Classical 90.9 WGUC.

0: That pianist is Richard Jew, playing Billy Joel's music from Billy's Fantasies and Delusions 2001 album. That's a piece called Reverie by Billy Joel.
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0: We have Marymount Players in our Cincinnati Spotlight this morning at 10 and this afternoon at 5. We have a Bach double concerto on WGUC. And, well, when you put these two guys together, you've got a dynamic duo. Violinists Pinka Zuckerman and Jose Luis Garcia, along with the English Chamber Orchestra. And Zuckerman is conducting classical music from Cincinnati Public Radio. Bach's D minor double concerto on WGUC.

0: Johann Sebastian Bach's D minor double concerto on WGUC. Pekka Zukerman and Jose Luis Garcia were the two violinists, and Zukerman conducting the English Chamber Orchestra. Here's a lovely note from a WGUC listener. I've been giving thanks for your presence in my life. 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

0: That's music by late 19th, early 20th century Czech composer Vítězslav Novák. It was called In the Tatra Mountains from his neck of the woods. The Tatra Mountains forming a natural border between Slovakia and Poland. In the Tatra Mountains is played by Libor Pešek and the Royal Liverpool Philharmonic.
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0: Leonardo da Vinci once said that the soul is composed of harmony. He was talking about music. It's easy to show your children what Da Vinci meant. Just tune in to Classics for Kids on Saturday morning at 10 or on Sunday evening at 6. 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
2: Well, we're easing up on that 80-degree mark, 78 right now. It's going to be mid-90s today and again tomorrow with heat indexes at 105 or so. Be careful. 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

0: Harry Intervallo on Classical WGUC. That's music by the Estonian composer Arvo Pärt. Harry Intervallo, or Even Interval. Pianist was Reynis Zarins. It's 8:23 now.
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0: American composer Florence Price wrote her Concert Overture No. 2 in 1943 in Chicago. It's played on WGUC by the Württemberg Philharmonic with conductor John Jetter and based on three spirituals, Go Down Moses, Every Time I Feel the Spirit, and Nobody Knows the Trouble I've Seen. 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

0: John Jeter conducted the Württemberg Philharmonic playing music by Florence Price for Concert Overture No. 2 on Classical 90.9 WGUC.
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2: Join me, pianist Orly Shaham, for a numbers game. We have five brilliant young musicians. One is an 11-year-old violinist who moved from Sydney, Australia at 7 years old to attend the Juilliard School. Two are violists, and one of them is a 6'5" 12th grader from Englewood, New Jersey, whose viola is almost as tall as he is. 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
0: 8:38 now. This is from a set of six sonatas by Niccolo Paganini. It's sonata number 2 for Paganini's instruments, the violin and the guitar. Miklós Szentai is the violinist and Daniel Benko the guitarist.

0: Miklós Szentai and Daniel Benko playing violin and guitar respectively, and that Sonata number 2 from Niccolò Paganini.
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0: 8:46 now at 78 degrees. And there is a heat warning out for today and for tomorrow as well. Extreme heat warning. 20th century Swedish music from 1933. It's a pastoral suite written by Swedish composer Gunnar Dufrumery, performed by the Swedish Chamber Orchestra.

0: Flutist Sarah Lindlof, along with the Swedish Chamber Orchestra, played that pastoral suite by Swedish composer Gunnar de Frumeri on Classical 90.9 WGUC. That music was composed in 1933, the year that here Union Terminal opened, and so did Krohn Conservatory open in Eden Park in 1933.
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2: Pianist Laura Downs says that she travels with music as her passport. Her new album, Hold These Truths, is the result of a long road trip that took her from big cities to small towns, pulling, she says, a heavy suitcase and a fragile package of hope. I'm Elaine Deal. 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

0: sprinkled with little quotes from operas by Mozart and Rossini, Johann Hummel's Fantasia for viola and orchestra and classical WGUC, the Montpellier Moscow Soloist with Gerard Cosset conducting from the violin. 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
1: 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And violinist Isabel Faust joins the orchestra for the devilishly difficult Concerto in A Minor by Antonín Dvořák. I'm Steve Seal. That's next time on APM's Symphony Cast. 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
0: I read a while back where this piece, I guess you'd say accidentally or incidentally, accompanied the final countdown for the Trinity atomic bomb test that happened in July of 1945 in New Mexico. When it was being broadcast, the test was being broadcast by a Voice of America radio station on the same frequency being used to transmit the atomic bomb test communications. Oh, Houston, we've got a problem. It's Tchaikovsky's Serenade. The culprit? The Serenade for Strings is done by Andrew Litton and the Bournemouth Symphony Orchestra.

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0: Born in Clarksville, Tennessee, took the last train, grew up in Ohio, in Oberlin, Ohio. Clarence Cameron White was a concert violinist and composer. He wrote this piece called Levee Dance in 1927. Rachel Barton Pines, the violinist, Matthew Hagel, the pianist. Levee Dance on WGUC.

0: That's a fun piece written by Clarence Cameron White and performed by Rachel Barton and Matthew Hagel, violin and piano, on his work called Levee Dance. 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
1: Pianist Laura Downs says that she travels with music as her passport. Her new album, Hold These Truths, is the result of a long road trip that took her from big cities to small towns, pulling, she says, a heavy suitcase and a fragile package of hope. I'm Elaine Deal. 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
0: Benjamin Britten used some of Gioacchino Rossini's music from the 1830s for his 1941 composition, Matinee Musicale. That suite is performed here in WGUC by the National Philharmonic. They're led by conductor Richard Bonning.

0: Benjamin Britten's 1941 composition, Matinée Musicale, on WGUC. The suite was done by the National Philharmonic. They were led by conductor Richard Bonney.
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2: Marymount Players present Candor and Ebb's Cabaret, his director, Angelo Cernelia.
3: Cabaret is a musical that is in the backdrop of 1930s Berlin before the rise of the Nazi Party and during kind of that infancy stage of it. And it uses the backdrop of a Kit Kat club, a cabaret kind of nightclub, to tell this story of how the society was changing during the 30s in Berlin as this was going on with the party. And it is an incredibly detailed story that I believe touches on a lot of themes, at the biggest one being this kind of change in the society.
2: And you are dealing with young actors who don't probably know this history all that well. What kind of a challenge does that present to you as a director?
3: It was actually a really wonderful thing. I came in on our first rehearsal ready to have some pretty heavy conversations about the show because it needs to be dealt with very delicately because of the themes in it. So coming into this rehearsal process, I wanted to talk to the cast about that history, and they all came so well prepared. They did their homework. They were already well versed in the history, and it made that rehearsal process, that jumping off point, really wonderful to start the conversations, to get everyone on the same page as far as the story we're telling and what important pieces need to be conveyed to the audience.
2: What are some of the songs that people might know from Cabaret?
3: The title song, Cabaret, that is a huge song. Maybe This Time is another very famous song from this show, as well as Money, Mine Hair, the Wilkman song that opens the production.
2: Tell us when and where the run will be.
3: July 9th through the 26th at Marymount Players, and that is going to be at 4101 Walton Creek Road. You can find tickets by visiting the website or by calling the box office.
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0: Overture from the two-act operetta by Franz von Suppe on Classical WGUC. Light Cavalry with the Czechoslovak State Philharmonic.
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0: 18th century English composer William Boyce composed an immense amount of music. Many, many songs, orchestral music, cantatas, and odes, and a whole lot of sacred music as well. This symphony was recycled from one of his operas called The Chaplet. Ronald Thomas conducts the Bournemouth Sinfonietta with classical music from Cincinnati Public Radio on WGUC.

0: Symphony by William Boyce, his third. He only wrote eight. That was Symphony No. 3 by William Boyce. Ronald Thomas and the Bournemouth Sinfonietta played it on GUC.
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0: Thanks so much to Gene Smearsall. Thanks also to Anthony Tumler and to Claire and Matt Lee and to all of our WGUC sustaining members. Thanks a million. Really appreciate it. This violin sonata by American composer John Cogliano was originally called Duo, and so it treats both instruments as co-partners. Robert McDuffie as violinist, Elizabeth Pridgen, the pianist.

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Juneteenth Cincinnati Shorts series sponsor, Eric and Jan Michelle Lemon Kearney.

0: classical music from Cincinnati Public Radio on WGUC. And violinist Robert McDuffie, pianist Elizabeth Pridgen, played the violin sonata by American composer John Cogliano. That was written in 1962. What a great year around here. Second year in a row for the NCAA Division I national champs over on Coryville's campus. And UC won the second championship in a row, 61 and in 62.
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0: Another piece of 20th century American music, this from the 1940 ballet called Miss Sally's Party, with music by William Grant Still. It's done by the studio orchestra with Philip Brunel conducting.

0: That's ballet music from William Grant Still, from the ballet called Miss Sally's Party. He wrote the music. His wife, Verna Arvey, I think her name was, wrote the storyline for Miss Sally's Party. Philip Brunel led the studio orchestra here on GUC. 11 o'clock now. Try and stay cool and stay with us. Elaine's next.
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0: John Wilson and the Sinfonia of London from their recent Chandos release, a record that we featured new at noon when it came out. That was the Adagietto by Giacomo Puccini. Good morning, 5 minutes after 11 o'clock. I'm Elaine Deal. Probably already know this, but an extreme heat warning is in effect for today as we rise to a high of 94 that will feel like 105, currently 85 degrees, kind of hazy, kind of miserable outside. No relief from that happening overnight. Tomorrow, again, mostly sunny, hot and humid and hazy with a high in the mid-90s.
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0: Ludwig van Beethoven was the soloist at the premiere of this next music, his third piano concerto, in April of 1803. And that wasn't the only one of his pieces being premiered that night. It was also his second symphony and an oratorio. Well, with so much going on, he had not had the time to write out the complete solo part for the concerto. His page-turner for the evening, Ignaz von Siefried, later described seeing the manuscript, said it was mostly empty pages, with only a couple of strange scribbles. He called them Egyptian hieroglyphs, memory cues for the composer Beethoven, played the entire work almost entirely from memory. This recording features pianist Martha Argerich, Claudio Abbado conducting the Mahler Chamber Orchestra, Beethoven's Piano Concerto No. 3 in C minor on Classical 90.9.

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Bravo indeed for pianist Martha Argerich and the Mahler Chamber Orchestra conducted by Claudio Abbado. That was, recorded live in concert, Piano Concerto No. 3 in C minor by Ludwig van Beethoven. 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This sweeping tale of betrayal, destiny, and self-discovery follows a young woman's journey 400 years in the future. With a cinematic score and stellar cast, including internationally renowned bass Morris Robinson and the Cincinnati Symphony Orchestra, Lalo Vavi premieres July 9th and 11th at Music Hall. Tickets at cincinnatiopera.org. This afternoon at 5, the Cincinnati Spotlight shines on the Marimont Players and their upcoming production of Cabaret, the Candor and Ebb musical. We'll check in with the show's director, Angelo Cerignola, in the Cincinnati Spotlight on the air at 10 a.m. and 5 p.m., also online at WGUC.org. And stay with 90.9 for another track from the new Lara Downs set. It'll actually be two short pieces today, both written by Harry T. Burley. We'll hear them new at noon, coming up in about 18 minutes. Here's Peter Boyer conducting the London Symphony Orchestra with trumpeter James Fountain, his work in the cause of the free.

0: That piece was commissioned by our Cincinnati Symphony Orchestra for their American Originals 1918 project. That project set to commemorate the 100th anniversaries of both Armistice and Veterans Days. Composer Peter Boyer said he took the title of his piece, In the Cause of the Free, from a poem called For the Fallen by Lawrence Binyon, and that was written during the so-called Great War. We heard trumpeter James Fountain working with the London Symphony Orchestra and composer Boyer conducting that performance on Classical 90.9 WGUC, inspiring you at work, at home, and in the car.
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0: The Neve Trio has specialized in recording music written by women composers. Here's their performance of Na Lily Boulanger's Of a Sad Evening.

0: After the very young Lili Boulanger defeated several male composers for first place in a major contest, one music writer remarked, "Do not be fooled. This win stands on its own merits. Not only did the gallantry of the judges not intervene to facilitate her victory, but it could be said that they were stricter with this young girl of 19 than with her competition. The misogyny of the jury was known, and it required all the crushing weight and indisputable authority of this woman's work to triumph over the students' homework that surrounded it." We heard the piece "Of a Sad Evening," performed by the Neve Trio on Classical 90.9, where New at Noon is next.
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0: Good afternoon, I'm Elaine Deal. Thanks for choosing classical music on WGUC on this last day of June. This week we're visiting with Laura Down's new album. It's called Hold These Truths. It's all a collection of music that she put together while on a very long road trip all across the country. Today we'll hear Laura perform two pieces written by Harry T. Burleigh, On Bended Knee and The Frolic, New at Noon on WGUC.

0: That piece entitled The Frolic, love that ending, was preceded by On Bended Knee, both written by Harry T. Burley, both performed by pianist Laura Downs from her new album entitled Hold These Truths. We're visiting with the album this week. 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

0: George Frederick Handel's Concerto for Two Instrumental Choirs No. 3. Trevor Pinnock led the English concert on Classical 90.9. Tonight at 6, join Megan LaVilla for Symphony in D by Jan Voracek. The Scottish Chamber Orchestra will be conducted by Charles McHarris tonight's 6 o'clock symphony on WGUC.
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0: Solo work from Pepe Romero, Variations on an Austrian Song by Mauro Giuliani on Classical 90.9. It's 1 o'clock.
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0: The Norma Overture by Vincenzo Bellini, Riccardo Chailly led La Scala Philharmonic Orchestra. To kick things off this hour, good afternoon. We are up to 88 degrees. It's miserable outside. Sunny, hot, humid, some haze, some heat indexing that makes it feel like it's over 100 degrees right now. And don't expect any relief from that overnight. The muggy conditions will stay. We'll get down to about 74 tonight and again tomorrow. Mostly sunny, hot, humid, and hazy with the high in the mid-90s. Extreme heat warning in effect for today and the next couple of days.
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0: Well, we just officially got into summer about 10 days ago, but musically, we'll be approaching autumn in about 25 minutes. Now it's Esa-Pekka Salonen leading the Los Angeles Philharmonic with Claude Debussy's Nocturnes on Classical 90.9.

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0: About 12 minutes before 2 o'clock, 89 degrees. 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

0: String Quartet No. 6 in C Major by Boccherini. 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
1: 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And violinist Isabel Faust joins the orchestra for the devilishly difficult Concerto in A Minor by Antonín Dvořák. I'm Steve Seal. 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

0: The Grimethorpe Colliery Band began the hour with music by Ray Vaughan Williams, the Henry V Overture. Good afternoon, I'm Elaine Deal. Stay with 90.9 for music from one of the best guitarists who's ever plucked a sixth string and whose name isn't Romero. That's coming along in about 15 minutes. At 10 minutes after 2, we have hit 90 degrees. Reminder about the extreme heat warning in effect today and tomorrow, and probably into Thursday as well. Be careful if you have to be outside. Hydrate and get back inside when you can. Take breaks. We want to keep you healthy and enjoying your summer.
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0: Paavo Järvi and the Royal Philharmonic Orchestra are next with Antonín Dvořák's Scherzo Capriccioso on Classical 90.9.

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0: Guitarist Jason Vio loves this next piece, the Guitar Concerto by Jonathan Leshnoff. He calls it an exquisite and virtuosic addition to the guitar rep and said, even though it was a ton of work, he had so much fun learning it. He recorded it live with the Nashville Symphony, conducted by Giancarlo Guerrera. Here it is, the Guitar Concerto featuring Jason Vio. Music by Jonathan Leshnoff on 90.9 WGUC, classical music from Cincinnati Public Radio.

0: Guitarist Jason Veaux calls it a stunner, the Guitar Concerto by Jonathan Leshnoff. Soloist was Jason Veaux. Giancarlo Guerrero led the Nashville Symphony.
1: 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And violinist Isabel Faust joins the orchestra for the devilishly difficult Concerto in A Minor by Antonín Dvořák. I'm Steve Seal. That's next time on APM's Symphony Cast. 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
0: Completing this hour of classical music, Five Dances by Johann Petzl. This is the Los Angeles Brass Quintet.

Five Dances by Johann Petzl. That was the Los Angeles Brass Quintet on Classical 90.9. 2 minutes before 2 o'clock, 90 degrees with an extreme heat warning in effect.

0: Dirk Meyer and the Atlanta Symphony Orchestra began, or rather the Augusta Symphony Orchestra began the hour with music by Miguel del Aguila. Salam, buenos aires. Good afternoon, I'm Elaine Deal. Glad to have your company on a steamy day in Evanston, 91 degrees now on our way to a high in the mid-90s. Heat index making it feel like it's well over 100 degrees, that extreme heat warning in effect today and tomorrow, probably Thursday as well. Overnight, 74, but the humidity sticks around, and then tomorrow it's all back again. Sunny skies, hot and humid and hazy, with a high in the mid-90s on Wednesday.
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0: Murray Pariah is the pianist working alongside the Berlin Philharmonic under the baton of Claudio Abbado. Introduction and Allegro Appassionato by Robert Schumann.

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Juneteenth Cincinnati Short Series sponsor Eric and Jam Michelle Lemon Curry.

0: We heard Murray Pariah working with the Berlin Philharmonic. Claudio Abbado conducted Introduction and Allegro Appassionato by Robert Schumann.
1: 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Hailed as a maverick musician and composer, Niladri Kumar is a celebrated cultural ambassador and icon of Indian classical music. Tickets are now on sale at cincinnatiarts.org or 621-ARTS for an unbelievable experience.
0: Pianist Laura Downs says that she travels with music as her passport. Her new album, Hold These Truths, is the result of a long road trip that took her from big cities to small towns, pulling, she says, a heavy suitcase and a fragile package of hope. I'm Elaine Deal. Listen this week to hear selections from her new album, New at Noon, on WGUC. Now we hear music written by Samuel Barber when he was just 21 years old, still a student at the Curtis Institute of Music in Philadelphia. His overture, School for Scandal. He wrote it for a stage production of the 18th century comedy of manners by Richard Brinsley Sheridan. Leonard Slatkin and the St. Louis Symphony perform it now on 90.9 WGUC.

0: Samuel Barber's School for Scandal Overture, Leonard Slatkin conducted the St. Louis Symphony Orchestra.
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0: This evening at 6, enjoy Symphony in D by Jan Voracek. Charles McCarris and the Scottish Chamber Orchestra will perform tonight's 6 o'clock symphony. Megan LaVilla will have that for you. Now it's the Baltimore Symphony Orchestra, led by David Zinman, performing Minuet of the Willow the Wisps by Hector Berlioz.

0: The Minuet of the Will o' the Wisps by Hector Berlioz. David Zinman conducted the Baltimore Symphony Orchestra.
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0: Joseph Haydn's music wraps up this hour of classical music on 90.9. Here's his London Trio. Featured are flutists Renee Siebert and Laurel Zucker and cellist Samuel McGill on your companion throughout the day. 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

0: Trio number two, the London Trio by Joseph Haydn. Flutists were Renee Siebert and Laurel Zucker. Samuel McGill, the cellist, on Classical 90.9.
1: 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And violinist Isabel Faust joins the orchestra for the devilishly difficult Concerto in A Minor by Antonín Dvořák. I'm Steve Seal. That's next time on APM's Symphony Cast. 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
0: Just about 4 o'clock at 5, the Cincinnati Spotlight shines on Cabaret at Marymount Players. 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

0: Hungarian composer Zoltán Kodály's Concerto for Orchestra, written for the 50th anniversary of the Chicago Symphony Orchestra, and it's not to be confused with his Hungarian countryman Béla Bartók's more famous, identically named work that was written just 3 years later. You could say this was the original. The Buffalo Philharmonic Orchestra just performed, led by Joanne Folletta. I'm your host, Megan LaVilla, here with you on 90.9.
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0: Our next piece's composer is Claudio Monteverdi, but the piece is not really his own arrangement. That would be the Los Angeles Guitar Quartet who is performing this piece. It's a medley of all of his more famous works that they titled Monteverdiana. We'll hear it again, performed just now by the Los Angeles Guitar Quartet.

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Like many different composers, Modest Mussorgsky was using a lot of the traditional cultural material from his country as inspiration for his own works. One of those would be his most famous, or one of his most famous, Night on Bald Mountain, also known as Night on Bear Mountain. It was inspired by a lot of different Russian literary works and legends, and so he decided to compose a musical picture overall depicting St. John's Eve on Bald Mountain, on the theme of a witch's Sabbath occurring there, and he completed it on that very night, St. John's Eve, in June of 1867. We'll hear the piece now performed by the Cleveland Orchestra, led by Christoph von Dohnányi, on 90.9.

Even though Modest Mussorgsky wrote the work Night on Bald or Bear Mountain, there's actually another famous composer whose arrangement made it go viral. And that would be Rimsky-Korsakov's arrangement of the work, described as a fantasy for orchestra. In fact, that's actually the version that we heard just now, performed by Christoph von Dohnányi and the Cleveland Orchestra. 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Throwing in a little bit of film music for you now here on WGUC. I'm your host, Megan LaVilla, and it is the late contemporary composer Johan Johansson. You might know him for his work on The Theory of Everything. This is another tragic, or I should say just wistful, romance of his that he did a score for, the 2019 drama Personal Effects. We'll hear a suite of it performed now by pianist Elise Sarah Ott.

0: Johan Johansson's music just fits the film beautifully. He's known for blending minimalism with some ambient textures as well. Very emotional, slow music, which makes sense. The film that this piece was for, Personal Effects, 2019 romantic drama, follows two grief-stricken individuals navigating the aftermath of violent deaths. So, very fitting music. Beautiful, though. Here on 90.9, we heard pianist Elise Sarah Ott.
1: His teacher wrote his year-end report. Chopin, Frederick, third-year student. Amazing talent. Musical genius. Chopin and so many more. No shortage of musical geniuses here on 90.9 WGUC Cincinnati.
2: 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The lesser-known sixth and the dramatic final seventh. And violinist Isabel Faust joins the orchestra for the devilishly difficult Concerto in A Minor by Antonín Dvořák. I'm Steve Seal. That's next time on APM's Symphony Cast. 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
0: It always feels so full circle when we hear not only a composer's works, but any of the composer's descendants' works as well. And that's just it for now. This is Avril Coleridge Taylor's work. She's the daughter of composer Samuel Coleridge Taylor. Here's Sussex Landscape, now performed by the BBC Philharmonic, led by John Andrews.

0: Avril Coleridge Taylor, the daughter of Samuel Coleridge Taylor, also became a composer. As for the piece we just heard, she used the landscape of Sussex to inspire her. So what we just heard was Sussex Landscape, performed by John Andrews and the BBC Philharmonic.
1: 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Music for your heart, mind, and spirit. Marymount Players present Candor and Ebb's Cabaret, his director, Angelo Cernilia.
2: Cabaret is a musical that is in the backdrop of 1930s Berlin before the rise of the Nazi Party and during kind of that infancy stage of it. And it uses the backdrop of a Kit Kat club, a cabaret kind of nightclub, to tell this story of how the society was changing during the 30s in Berlin as this was going on with the party. And it is an incredibly detailed story that I believe touches on a lot of themes, the biggest one being this kind of change in the society.
1: And you are dealing with young actors who don't probably know this history all that well. What kind of a challenge does that present to you as a director?
2: It was actually a really wonderful thing. I came in on our first rehearsal ready to have some pretty heavy conversations about the show because it needs to be dealt with very delicately because of the themes in it. So coming into this rehearsal process, I wanted to talk to the cast about that history, and they all came so well prepared. They did their homework. They were already well versed in the history, and it made that rehearsal process, that jumping off point, really wonderful to start the conversations, to get everyone on the same page as far as the story we're telling and what important pieces need to be conveyed to the audience.
1: What are some of the songs that people might know from Cabaret?
2: The title song, Cabaret, that is a huge song. Maybe This Time is another very famous song from this show, as well as Money, Mine Hair, the Wilkman song that opens the production.
1: Tell us when and where the run will be.
2: July 9th through the 26th at Marymount Players, and that is going to be at 4101 Walton Creek Road. You can find tickets by visiting the website or by calling the box office.
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From a set of six string sonatas by Gioachino Rossini, we just heard the first string sonata in G major, performed by Camerata Bern, led by Thomas Fury. I'm Megan LaVilla. 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Today's been mostly sunny, pretty hot, humid, and hazy. It's a high of 94, but the heat index is making it feel like 105. And tonight, it'll be, of course, a little bit cooler than that, but no relief from the humidity at all. So it'll still be muggy and hazy with a low of 74. Tomorrow will be pretty much the same as today, a high of 94. It'll feel more like 105, mostly sunny, hot, and humid. 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If you enjoy symphonies, coming up here in less than an hour, we have our 6 o'clock symphony. Tonight, it's the Symphony in D by Jan Voracek. We have plenty of great music before that, though, including our next piece, a flute concerto by Antonio Vivaldi called Storm at Sea. It's part of a set of 6 flute concertos that he wrote, and we'll hear flutist Aurel Nicolai with the Ensemble I Musici.

0: Antonio Vivaldi made things a bit confusing when he decided to name a violin concerto the same name as this flute concerto, but they are completely different pieces musically. This is, obviously, as you could hear, the flute concerto Storm at Sea, or La Tempesta di Mare, performed by flutist Aurel Nicolet and the ensemble I Musici.
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Juneteenth Cincinnati Short Series sponsor Eric and Jam Michelle Lemon Curry.

Sixth Station Trio. That was a beautiful performance of violinist Anju Gotu, pianist Caitlin Tan, and cellist Federico Strand Ramirez. We heard a beautiful performance of their arrangement of some Zelda music from The Legend of Zelda. This one was an arrangement of a piece from Breath of the Wild called Horse Riding, the music originally by Nintendo composer Yasuaki Iwata. 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I'm Megan LaVilla here on Classical 90.9, and we have two more pieces left in the hour before our 6 o'clock symphony tonight. Our next

Next one is by William Walton, The Spitfire, Prelude, and Fugue. It's from his 1942 film score, The First of the Few. We'll hear James Judd leading the Florida Philharmonic.

0: The Prelude and Fugue by William Walton from the soundtrack he made on the 1942 film The First of the Few, depicting the creation of the Spitfire aircraft and honoring its designer, R.J. Mitchell. So yes, the Spitfire Prelude and Fugue we just heard here on Classical 90.9, performed by the Florida Philharmonic.
1: 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And violinist Isabel Faust joins the orchestra for the devilishly difficult Concerto in A Minor by Antonín Dvořák. I'm Steve Seal. That's next time on APM's Symphony Cast. 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
0: Speaking of music written for productions, our next piece is for another production, just a different kind, a drama or a play. This is Gabriel Fauré's music to Pelias and Melisande, based off of the drama by Maeterlinck. We'll now hear the Berlin Philharmonic, led by Daniel Barenboim.

0: Within this incidental music that Gabriel Fauré composed for the drama Pelléas et Mélisande, or Pelléas and Mélisande by Maeterlinck, you probably heard a familiar theme in the middle, the Sicilienne, for which Fauré is very, very well known for. That's one of four different movements that were within this suite, which you heard performed by Daniel Barenboim and the Berlin Philharmonic. I'm Megan LaVilla here on 90.9. We have our 90-second naturalist up next, followed by our 6 o'clock symphony, so make sure to stay tuned. Today's been mostly sunny, hot, humid, and hazy, a high of 94, though with the heat index, it makes it feel a little bit more like 105, maybe not a little bit, a lot. Tonight, though, we are going to have no relief from that humidity. It's going to stay muggy with a low of 74, and tomorrow the temperatures and conditions will pretty much stay the same, mostly sunny again, hot and humid, a high of 94.
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2: Hi there, I'm Thane Maynard. The platypus is one of nature's most extraordinary creatures, equipped with two rare traits among mammals, electroreception and venom. Electroreception allows the platypus to detect electric fields generated by the muscle contractions of prey. This ability is concentrated in its bill, which contains over 40,000 electroreceptors. When the platypus hunts underwater, it closes its eyes, ears, and nostrils, relying entirely on this sixth sense to locate insects, worms, and crustaceans buried in the riverbed. This makes it one of the most sophisticated electroreceptive hunters among mammals, rivaling even some fish. Venom is another surprising feature. Male platypuses have spurs on their hind legs that deliver venom, especially during the breeding season. The venom isn't lethal to humans, but causes excruciating pain and swelling. Venom is a rare trait in mammals and is thought to have evolved as a defense mechanism or to compete with rivals. Together, these features highlight the platypus's unique evolutionary path, blending reptilian and mammalian traits in ways that continue to fascinate scientists.
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0: I'm Megan LaVilla here on WGUC with your 6 o'clock symphony. It's the symphony in D, the only work in this genre by Jan Vaclav Voracek, a Bohemian-born composer, pianist, and organist. Like another classical great, Mozart, Voracek might have written more if he didn't die so soon, at the very young age of 34. This particular work was actually only found and published after his death. And speaking of Mozart, Voracek was known to be enthralled by the legend's classical style, but in his own works, including this first and only symphony, he was more intrigued by incorporating the romanticism of Beethoven as well as his friend Franz Schubert. You could even say that Beethoven was his lifelong idol, and he even had the chance to meet him once in Vienna. Can you imagine his excitement? It was at this gathering that he also met Schubert and hit it off, as well as made acquaintances with other famous composers like Louis Spohr, Ignaz Moscheles, and Johann Nepomuk Hummel. Voracek's Symphony in D is his most famous work, as well as the first major Czech contribution to 19th century symphonic literature. The Scottish Chamber Orchestra now performs it here on WGUC, led by Charles McCarris.

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0: I mentioned earlier that Jan Vaclav Voracek's idol was Beethoven. Voracek was a child prodigy that learned organ and piano from his father, who was the town choir master and organist, and moved at age 22 to Vienna to study law and hopefully run into his idol. And that he did only 1 year later. He met Beethoven himself while in Vienna, as well as other composers and contemporaries such as Louis Spohr and Franz Schubert, the latter of whom would become one of his good friends. It was both Schubert and Beethoven who then influenced Voracek's Symphony in D, a piece that he finished the same year as his law studies, which is an insane feat to think about, and he also, the same year as soon as he graduated, obtained a new job as appointed barrister to the court military privy counselor, for whom he mainly drafted legal documents. However, his foray into the law world was brief. In 1822, he found musical employment as the second court organist, later making his way up to the first organist, and ended his legal career, since music was his true passion. It's sad to think of what that passion could have contributed to the music we know today if he had not been afflicted with the curse of Mozart and died young at the age of 34. Unfortunately, that means that this Symphony in D was his only symphony, and it was found after his death among his things and then published. Thanks for enjoying our 6 o'clock symphony today on Classical 90.9. Voracek's Symphony in D was performed by Charles McCarris, leading the Scottish Chamber Orchestra on WGUC. 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
1: 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I'm Megan LaVilla, and it's a piece by Quincy Jones called The Midnight Sun Will Never Set. Here's the ensemble Wind Sync performing it.

0: talking about the phenomenon in Nordic countries where the sun just never sets. On 90.9, that was Quincy Jones's The Midnight Sun Will Never Set, performed by Windsink.
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0: A soloist up next here on WGUC. I'm your host, Megan LaVilla, and it's harpist Lily Laskin performing with the Orchestra of French Radio and TV, led by Jean Martinon. Here's Gabrielle Pierney's concert piece, or concert stuc, for harp and orchestra.

0: The concert piece or Concertstück for a harp and orchestra by Gabriel Pierney in G-flat major. We just heard harpist Lily Laskin performing with Jean Mortenon and the Orchestra of French Radio and TV.
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0: 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We'll now hear it performed by Adrian Leeper and the Czechoslovak Radio Symphony.

0: The Spanish Caprice by Frederic Curzon, ending the hour here on Classical 90.9. 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
1: This is the Composer's Datebook for June 30th. I'm John Burge. In 1971, American film composer Bernard Herrmann confessed, "The only thing I ever did that was foolhardy was to write an opera." His opera was based on the 19th century novel Wuthering Heights by Emily Bronte. Herrmann began work on it in April of 1943 and didn't finish it until today's date in 1951 at 3:45 p.m., as he noted on the score. In those years, Herrmann was juggling three careers, conducting the CBS Orchestra, producing music for radio plays and occasional Hollywood films, and trying to write serious concert hall works. It took him 8 years to finish his opera score that clocked in at over 3 hours in length.

0: He felt Wuthering Heights was his masterpiece and refused to even consider any cuts to his score, even if an opera company expressed interest in staging it if he would do so. Consequently, Wuthering Heights was never staged during his lifetime, and Herman had to content himself with making a studio recording of it at his own expense.
1: Oh, come in.
0: After Herman's death in 1975, the Portland Opera staged an edited down version, and more recently in 2011, the Minnesota Opera staged and filmed a critically acclaimed revival. Composer's Datebook is produced by APM, American Public Media, in conjunction with the American Composers Forum, reminding you that all music was once new.

0: Next time on APM's Symphony Cast, Susanna Mielke leads the Danish National Symphony Orchestra in not one, but two symphonies by her fellow Finn, Jean Sibelius, the lesser-known sixth and the dramatic final seventh. And violinist Isabel Faust joins the orchestra for the devilishly difficult Concerto in A Minor by Antonín Dvořák. I'm Steve Seal. That's next time on APM's Symphony Cast. Tonight from 7 to 9 o'clock on 90.9 WGUC.
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0: This is Symphony Cast from APM, American Public Media. I'm Steve Seal. We're at the Koncerthuset in Copenhagen, Denmark, with the Danish National Symphony Orchestra. Founded in 1925 as part of the Danish Broadcasting Corporation, the Danish National Symphony Orchestra is one of the leading orchestras in Europe, performing with the world's leading conductors and soloists. Since 2016, its chief conductor has been Fabio Luisi, with former principal and guest conductors including Raphael Frubeck de Burgos, Thomas Dausgaard, Leif Zegerstam, Yuri Temerkanov, and Herbert Blumstedt, who continues to lead the orchestra as its conductor laureate at the age of 98. Each year, more than 100,000 music lovers experience the magic of live symphonic music with this orchestra, both in its spectacular home of the DR Koncerthuset here in Copenhagen, and on the orchestra's annual tour abroad to places including the USA, South America, China, Japan, and in most countries in Europe. For this concert, Finnish conductor Susanna Melki is on the podium, and she'll lead a program that will include not one, but two symphonies by the fabulous Finn, Jean Sibelius. One bright and refreshing, the other dense and fateful, a struggle between hope and doubt. First, his sixth, sometimes seen as the lesser-known Cinderella of his symphonies, not as popular as the preceding number five, but for many connoisseurs of Sibelius's music, it's their favorite of his symphonic works. Then his idiosyncratic and mysterious seventh, concluding a symphonic career with a unique work conceived in a single movement, and once described as the composer's most remarkable compositional achievement. But our concert will open with a concerto from the Romantic tradition. German violinist Isabel Faust will join the orchestra for the Concerto in A Minor by Antonín Dvořák, famous for being devilishly difficult, but one that Faust herself has begun to champion in recent years as deserving a greater place in the violin repertoire. So stay tuned as our music date in Denmark is just about to get underway. Welcome to APM's Symphony Cast. When you come to know classical music by listening to it on the radio or from your record collection, Antonín Dvořák's Violin Concerto is a familiar staple. But you don't find it played in the concert hall perhaps as often as, say, the Mendelssohn or Brahms or Beethoven concertos. So why is that? Well, Isabel Faust, our violin soloist in this concert, has your answer.
1: It's very, very difficult. We can start with that. It's really technically very demanding. It's very difficult to put it together with the orchestra. It's super demanding for the conductor to follow the soloist exactly in the way you should follow, and for the soloist to take the orchestra with you. It should be very freely played, very rhapsodically played, and at the same time you cannot forget about a whole huge symphonic orchestra behind you. Back there where the winds are sitting, they don't always hear every note. The solo is playing into the other direction, so the conductor has a hard time. It's really one of the difficult ones to accompany, I find. And I think now I have to start talking about how incredibly beautiful this piece is, because I said everything that's difficult and it sounds very negative, like I don't like the piece. On the contrary, I think it has to be played. I was lucky because I started to learn this piece very early when I was, I think, 13, with one movement for some kind of children's competition or where you didn't have to play the whole thing. And then I worked my way through it. And when I was 15, I played this piece in Hamburg. I had won international competition. And one of the consequences was that I could play this piece with Yehudi Menuhin conducting it. And then it was also when I met Jiří Bělohlávek, who unfortunately died quite a few years ago by now. And I met him and we played this piece for the first time. I immediately decided back then that this would be the first romantic violin concerto I would like to record. So there is my first recording of a romantic violin concerto is Dvorak Violin Concerto, which I did play a lot back then, of course a few years ago, but to rediscover the piece. And I have been playing it this month, as I said, quite a few times. And I'm so thrilled because I'm still discovering, and maybe also with the distance now over the years and having played it less for quite a few years and coming back to this score and playing it with different orchestras and different conductors and different point of views, I discover so many beautiful things that I just simply overlooked or was not able to actually free myself from all those difficulties I was naming before. I did probably never really get to this state that you can actually really fully take in what is going on in this piece. But I'm just much more capable of enjoying each little harmony in the cello, in the bassoon, each change of mood. It might be tiny and super subtle, and also just all over this piece, this incredible joy of music making and of dancing and of sparkling into the world. I find it more and more beautiful, I have to say. And I wish that this will be much more part of the regular violin repertoire.
0: Violinist Isabel Faust, now coming out onto the stage here at the Koncerthuset in Copenhagen, Denmark, followed by conductor Susanne Mielke, who will lead the Danish National Symphony Orchestra in the Violin Concerto in A minor by Antonín Dvořák.

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0: Violinist Isabel Faust with the Danish National Symphony Orchestra, led by guest conductor Susanna Melki, here at the Koncerthuset in Copenhagen, Denmark. We've heard the Violin Concerto in A Minor by Antonín Dvořák here on SymphonyCast. Isabel Faust went into great detail for us about how difficult this piece is to play, and in particular, how hard it is to coordinate the solo part with the orchestra, and for the conductor to marshal all the forces together, and why this goes a long way to explaining why it's not played quite as often as perhaps the Brahms or Mendelssohn or Beethoven concertos. But she then went out of her way to say its sheer beauty makes up for the difficulty in her mind, and she's become quite the crusader for this piece in recent years, she says, wishing it could be played more often. Ms. Faust has garnered a lot of praise in her career for her interpretations of the music of Gabriel Fauré, and she says it's probably helped that, because of her French first name, many French listeners assume she was French. Her first commercial recording, though, was the music of Béla Bartók, but this is the work that was her first 19th century romantic concerto that she recorded because of her fondness for it. I'm Steve Seal, and our unusually constructed concert continues after the break with two back-to-back symphonies by a single composer, the final two by Jean Sibelius. That's coming up next on APM's SymphonyCast.
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0: SymphonyCast. I'm Steve Seal, and we're at the DR Koncerthuset in Copenhagen, Denmark, for a performance by the Danish National Symphony Orchestra. After our concerto work having come first on our program, we continue now with two symphonies by a single composer. And that composer, the foremost name hailing from the country that's also the homeland of our guest conductor at this concert, Susanna Mälki. The country is Finland, and the composer, Jean Sibelius. The works in question will be his final two symphonies, numbers 6 and 7. These two works complement each other with their contrasting qualities. One is bright and refreshing, and the other is dense and fateful, a struggle between hope and doubt. Sibelius compared his 6th symphony to, quote, cold spring water and the scent of the first snow, he said. The 7th symphony is darker and more compact in a single long movement, forming a musical arc that nevertheless rises and blooms into a brilliant light. So how does conductor Susanna Mälki feel about pairing them together on the same program?
1: This is really interesting, and it's actually the first time for me to do them together. I know that this is done sometimes, and I think they work very well together. However, they are very different. And even the sonority of the orchestra is very different. I think, for example, for the strings in the 6th, they need to play much more light and classical, whereas in the 7th, you really can use all the sort of thicker sonority, dig into the sound much more. But it's a very, very mysterious work, the 6th. And for me personally, maybe the most moving of all of them. It has just such a beautiful melancholy in it, which is very, very touching, but never sentimental. It's just, it's like an open landscape, an open sky, and you kind of end up listening to it, reflecting on all kinds of very, very personal things. I think that what it brings out in me when I hear it in concert, it always moves me.
0: Conductor Susanna Mälki. And indeed, the 6th is the favorite of quite a few Sibelius aficionados. Despite it being perhaps his least often heard symphony, the work is in D minor, but as she pointed out, that doesn't necessarily mean that it's dark by definition.
1: I think with the music of this epoch in general, it's very interesting how we can have a luminous minor or a sad major. You know, it becomes very philosophical, and it goes in between the major and minor. But I don't think that the 6th symphony is sad, actually. I don't think there's sadness. It's just more like a peaceful resignation, you know, things that you realize later in life kind of thing, that it is what it is, but it's wonderful. That kind of acceptance of the inevitability somehow, but also very, very warm and tender. So yes, of course, people can analyze the keys, and I think the biggest part of it is in minor, but it can be also a very, very powerful minor. Like in the last moment, it's stormy, and it's definitely very confident. It's abstract, but still incredibly human.
0: Conductor Susanna Mälki, now returning to the stage here at the DR Koncerthuset in Copenhagen to lead the Danish National Symphony Orchestra in the Symphony No. 6 in D minor, by Jean Sibelius.

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Instead, consider donating that car or truck that's costing you to Cincinnati Public Radio. The pickup is free, and your generous gift is tax deductible. Ready to make a difference? Call us at 855-277-2346 or visit cinradio.org to learn more.